Alfred Hitchcock's Spellbound. 1945. I mean, seriously, does it get better than Ingrid Bergman and Gregory Peck? Well, they certainly thought so. At least for a while, Ingrid Bergman and Gregory Peck had an affair during filming. Filming a film about a psychoanalyst who falls in love with a new head of a hospital, only to find he suffers from dissociative amnesia and might or might not be a murderer. Miklos Roja wrote the score for Spellbound, and shortly thereafter turned it into this spellbinding concerto. So get the popcorn ready. It's coming up later this hour.

The Martineau Quartet and flutist Robert Stallman with the finale of A Flute Quintet by Franz Schubert. I'm Aaron Kane. It's great to be with you tonight. Aaron Copland, of course, is well known for capturing the American spirit in his music. Well, in a couple of his pieces, he tried to capture the Latin American spirit as well. One of them was Danzón Cubano, based on Latin American folk tunes. And the original version was for two pianos, but Copland himself also made this orchestral arrangement, which is wonderfully heavy on percussion instruments. Here is the Mexico City Philharmonic Orchestra, percussion and all, conducted by Enrique Batis, with the Danzón Cubano by Aaron Copland.

Danzón Cubano by Aaron Copland. That was the Mexico City Philharmonic Orchestra, conducted by Enrique Batis. Coming up, Shakespeare's Robin Goodfellow and his Norwegian equivalent. Stay tuned.

Mendelssohn's music for Shakespeare's play A Midsummer Night's Dream is coming up in just a moment. First, we'll spend just a little time with the Norwegian equivalent of one of the characters from Midsummer Night's Dream, Puck, a.k.a. Robin Goodfellow, a.k.a. Smaltrold, in one of the lyric pieces by Edvard Grieg.

Pianist Jonathan Feldman and violinist Gil Shaham with Smotrold from the lyric pieces by Edvard Grieg. It started with an overture that Felix Mendelssohn wrote when he was just 17, the overture for Shakespeare's play Midsummer Night's Dream. And some time later, he composed a whole bunch of incidental music for a production of the play, and before long he had music enough for a whole suite. So let's listen to it right now. This is the Midsummer Night's Dream Suite by Mendelssohn, played by the Philharmonia Orchestra, conducted by Neville Marriner.

The National Weather Service in Blacksburg has issued a flash flood warning for Stokes County, eastern Surrey County in northwestern North Carolina, Yadkin County in northwestern North Carolina, southeastern Patrick County in southwestern Virginia, until 2:45 a.m. Sunday. At 8:35 p.m., Doppler radar indicated thunderstorms producing heavy rain across the warned area. Between 4 and 5 inches of rain have fallen. Additional rainfall amounts of 1 to 2 inches are possible in the warned area. Flash flooding is ongoing or expected to begin shortly. Hazard: flash flooding caused by thunderstorms. Source: radar. Impact: flash flooding of small creeks and streams, urban areas, highways, streets and underpasses, as well as other poor drainage and

0: Streaming of WFDD is made possible by listeners and by Bell Davis & Pitt, attorneys and counselors at law. Founded in Winston-Salem, celebrating over 40 years of serving clients and impacting the community through its support of local nonprofits.
1: Flood warning has been issued until 2:45 a.m. Sunday for the following counties in North Carolina, Stokes, Surrey and Yadkin, and Patrick, Virginia.

Ending with a very familiar march there. That was the suite of Mendelssohn's music from Shakespeare's play A Midsummer Night's Dream. We heard the Philharmonia Orchestra there, conducted by Neville Marriner. Well, if you liked all of the magical spells being cast in that music, just wait until you hear The Spellbound Concerto by Miklos Rozsa coming up in about a minute.

This music by composer Miklos Rozsa began as his film score for the Alfred Hitchcock film Spellbound. And the word is, Alfred Hitchcock didn't like the music that Rozsa wrote. He said it got in the way of his direction. In his autobiography, Rozsa wrote that Hitchcock never congratulated him or even attempted to contact him when he won an Oscar for the score that he later turned into this concerto. Here is Earl Wilde, the pianist with the London Promenade Orchestra.

0: Music from Miklos Roja's soundtrack to Spellbound that he reforged into that Spellbound Concerto. That was pianist Earl Wilde with the London Promenade Orchestra, conducted by Charles Gerhardt.
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Joseph Haydn had a great job. For more than 30 years, he managed a fantastic orchestra. He wrote tons of music. He had it pretty good. But he was, technically, a servant of a powerful prince, Nicholas Esterházy. When he died, his son, Anton, took over and got rid of all the musicians. Haydn was free and unemployed, though not for long. Right around that same time, Haydn wrote this string quartet, nicknamed The Lark, for that first violin, way up there, soaring over all the others, free. I'm Aaron Kane. The Emerson Quartet sets Haydn's Lark free later this hour. If you would like some music to carry you to some lofty heights, this might do the trick. This is called On the Mountain by Benjamin Godar, played here by the Slovak State Philharmonic Orchestra of Košice.

On the Mountain, from Poetic Scenes by Benjamin Godar. That was the Slovak State Philharmonic Orchestra of Košice, conducted by Kirk Trevor. I'm Aaron Kane. It's great to be with you. And every Saturday during this hour, we share an exclusive live performance from concert halls and festivals around the world. We call it the Global Encore. And this time, it's a performance from this past June, recorded at the Prince Regent Theater in Munich, Germany, featuring members of the Bavarian Radio Chorus and percussionist David Hürdelmoser, all conducted by Yuval Weinberg, bringing you music of Caroline Shaw. This is Ochre.

a performance from this past June at the Prince Regent Theater in Munich, Germany. That was percussionist David Hödelmeier playing vibraphone and bass drum, and members of the Bavarian Radio Chorus conducted by Yuval Weinberg with Ochre by American composer Caroline Shaw. 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When composer Ludovico Einaudi was studying music in Milan, his mentors were some big names in avant-garde music: Stockhausen, Boulez, Berio. But as you'll hear, Ludovico Einaudi took a different path from his teachers and became the most streamed classical music artist of all time, so far, beating out Beethoven, Bach, and Mozart. For this music, he was inspired by the Italian poet Eugenio Montale and his poem about waking up in the morning with a newfound sense of hope and optimism. This is A Morning by Ludovico Einaudi, played by cellist Gauthier Capuçon and pianist Jérôme Ducrot.

Joseph Haydn is called the father of the string quartet. So did he really invent them? Well, the case could be made, but at any rate, he sure did write a lot of them. 83. He wrote this one right when 30-plus years of employment were coming to an end, and fortunately his termination included a big pension and the freedom to travel to places like London, where things went really well for Haydn. So it's hard to resist the temptation to hear this string quartet as a meditation on freedom and new possibilities. The Lark, the string quartet number 53 by Haydn, played here by the Emerson String Quartet.

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More at arboracres.org.

0: A Serenade for the Dawn by Emmanuel Chabrier. That was Aubade, played by Angela Hewitt.
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The Caledonian Road is in North London, Islington. It's about 2.5 miles long, and if you travel all of those 2.5 miles, you'll see everything from prized Georgian mansions to modest public housing to Pentonville Prison. It used to be called Chalk Road. These days, most Londoners call it the Cali. Composer Sally Beamish remembers the Caledonian Road from her childhood in London. This music is about that time in her life, but also about her journey northward to Scotland, where she now lives. The Caledonian Road by Sally Beamish awaits your journey this hour. We're going to be spending a good portion of this hour in England and Wales, so the United Kingdom, technically, but this time for a brief stopover in Spain for music of Enrique Granados. Here is an intermezzo.

Music of Spain by way of Montreal. That was an intermezzo by Enrique Granados, performed by cellist Yuli Turovsky, who was also leading I Musici Montreal. I'm Aaron Kane. It's great to be with you. And for the rest of this hour, it's going to be composers from the British Isles, starting with Cecilia McDowell, who is mostly known for her choral compositions, but for this she is trading a human voice for a clarinet in a setting of a traditional Welsh song, Aderyn Pur, The Gentle Dove. Peter Sigleris is playing clarinet here with the Chamber Ensemble of London.

That was English composer Cecilia McDowell's setting of a traditional Welsh tune, Y Deryn Pur, The Gentle Dove. Yet another love song that uses a bird as go-between. A young man tells a pure dove to go and tell his love how much he loves her. Avian translation barrier notwithstanding, that was clarinetist Peter Seglaris with the Chamber Ensemble of London, conducted by Peter Fisher. Coming up, a harp concerto by the Franz Liszt of the harp. Stay tuned.

19th century English composer Elias Parish Alvars did not spend all of his time in England. His skills as a harpist took him to the continent, where he studied in Paris and then Florence. After that, he played harp in the Vienna Opera Orchestra. Alvars made a number of innovations to harp technique, which impressed many of his fellow musicians, including Felix Mendelssohn, Franz Liszt, and Hector Berlioz. In fact, Berlioz supposedly once called Alvars the Franz Liszt of the harp. Here is a harp concerto by Elias Parish Alvars. Marielle Nordmann plays harp here with the Strasbourg Philharmonic Orchestra.

The National Weather Service in Blacksburg has issued a flash flood warning for North Central Surrey County in northwestern North Carolina, Western Henry County, Eastern Carroll County in southwestern Virginia, Floyd County in southwestern Virginia, Patrick County in southwestern Virginia, southwestern Franklin County in west central Virginia, until 4:30 a.m. Sunday. At 10:27 p.m., Doppler radar indicated thunderstorms producing heavy rain across the warned area. Between 3 and 4 inches of rain have fallen. Additional rainfall amounts of 1 to 2 inches are possible in the warned area. Flash flooding is ongoing or expected to begin shortly. Hazard: flash flooding caused by thunderstorms. Source: radar. Impact: flash flooding of small creeks and streams, urban areas, highways, streets and underpasses, as well as other poor drainage and low-lying areas. Some locations that will experience flash flooding include Mount Airy, Flat Rock, Hillsville, Dobson, Stewart, Floyd, Woolwine. This includes the following streams and drainages: Ararat River, Bassett Branch, Beaver Creek, Archie's Creek, Beaver Dam Creek, and Anglin Branch. Turn around, don't drown when encountering flooded roads. Most flood deaths occur in vehicles. Be especially cautious at night when it is harder to recognize the dangers of flooding. When it is safe to do so, please send your reports of flooding, including mudslides or flooded roads, to the National Weather Service by calling toll-free at 1-866-215-4324. Reports and pictures can also be shared on the National Weather Service Blacksburg Facebook page and on X. Repeating, a flash flood warning has been issued until 4:30 a.m. Sunday for the following county: Surrey, North Carolina, and the following counties: in Virginia, Carroll, Floyd, Henry, and Patrick.

Streaming of WFDD is made possible by listeners and by Bell Davis & Pitt, attorneys and counselors at law. Founded in Winston-Salem, celebrating over 40 years of serving clients and impacting the community through its support of local nonprofits.

The Harp Concerto by composer and harpist Elias Parrish Alvars. That was Mario Nordmann playing harp with the Strasbourg Philharmonic Orchestra, conducted by Theodor Guschelbauer. Another English composer is drawn north by the call of Scotland in a minute.

English composer Sally Beamish grew up in a part of North London called Islington, and through Islington runs the Caledonian Road, which has kind of a double meaning for Sally Beamish. She grew up there, so it's a part of her upbringing, but it's also a part of her journey out of there, her journey north to Scotland. Here is The Caledonian Road by Sally Beamish, played by an orchestra from even further north, the Swedish Chamber Orchestra, conducted by Ola Rudner.

0: The Caledonian Road by Sally Beamish. Ola Rudner conducted the Swedish Chamber Orchestra.
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Gabriel Fauré's students just would not let it go. They really wanted their teacher to do something he'd never done, write a string quartet. Maurice Ravel was one of those students. He wrote his only string quartet and dedicated it to Fauré. Ravel had hoped that would persuade his teacher to write one, but year after year, Fauré refused. He claimed that a good string quartet was just too hard to write. But he finally did it. He wrote his only string quartet, and it was the last piece of music Fauré would ever write. You'll hear it this hour. Music of William Dawson coming up in just a moment. First, one of the musical moments by Franz Schubert.

pianist Shai Wozner playing the musical moment number 4 by Franz Schubert. I'm Aaron Kane. Thanks for listening along with me. William Dawson was born in Alabama in 1899, and when he was 12 years old, he ran away from home to study music at Alabama's Tuskegee Institute, where Dawson eventually became the director of the School of Music. In 1934, when his first symphony was premiered by the New York Philharmonic, it was a big success with audiences, with the press, but its popularity faded for a while and recently has come back into focus. Here is part of that symphony, Hope in the Night, from the Negro Folk Symphony by William Dawson, played here by the Royal Scottish National Orchestra.

The Royal Scottish National Orchestra, conducted by Kellen Gray. Hope in the Night, from the Negro Folk Symphony by William Dawson. Composer Abby Bettinus found hope in the words of Victor Hugo. The words became her mantra when she was recovering from treatment for cancer. Be like the bird that, pausing in her flight a while on boughs too slight, feels them give way beneath her, and sings, knowing she hath wings. Here is Be Like the Bird by Abby Bettinus, sung by Cantus.

Be Like the Bird by Abby Betinas, the setting of a text by Victor Hugo, sung there by members of Cantus. Gabriel Fauré's Swan Song in a minute.

I'm Aaron Kane. Great to be here with you this evening. Gabriel Fauré wrote a fair amount of chamber music, piano trios, piano quartets, piano quintets, sonatas, but not a string quartet, even though those close to him kept asking him to. His student Maurice Ravel even wrote a string quartet of his own and dedicated it to Fauré and essentially said, okay, your turn. And then finally, Fauré wrote his string quartet. The wait was over.

The National Weather Service in Blacksburg has issued a flash flood warning for western Stokes County, eastern Surry County in northwestern North Carolina, southwestern Patrick County in southwestern Virginia until 5:30 a.m. Sunday. At 11:26 p.m., Doppler radar indicated thunderstorms had produced heavy rain in eastern Surry County, western Stokes County, and southwest Patrick County. Between 4 and locally 7 inches of rain have fallen. Additional rainfall amounts up to 1/2 inches are possible in the warned area. Flash flooding is already occurring. The heaviest rainfall has occurred in the Arrat River Basin, which is now quickly rising near the town of Mount Airy. Hazard, life-threatening flash flooding. Thunderstorms producing flash flooding. Source, radar. Impact, life-threatening flash flooding of creeks and streams, urban areas, highways, streets and underpasses. Some locations that will experience flash flooding include Mount Airy, Flat Rock, Pilot Mountain, Danbury, Francisco, Ararat, Cana. This includes the following streams and drainages: Ararat River and Archie's Creek. Turn around, don't drown when encountering flooded roads. Most flood deaths occur in vehicles. Be especially cautious at night when it is harder to recognize the dangers of flooding. When it is safe to do so, please send your reports of flooding, including mudslides or flooded roads, to the National Weather Service by calling toll-free at 1-866-215-4324. Reports and pictures can also be shared on the National Weather Service Blacksburg Facebook page and on X. Repeating, a flash flood warning has been issued until 5:30 a.m. Sunday for the following counties in North Carolina, Stokes and Surry, and Patrick, Virginia.

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The students of Gabriel Fauré were determined to convince him to write a string quartet if it was the last thing they ever did. That was the Eben Quartet performing The Only String Quartet by Gabriel Fauré, which was the last thing he ever composed.

finally this hour, music of American composer John Mackey. This is something he wrote for wind band called Aurora Awakes, performed by the North Texas Wind Symphony, conducted by Eugene Corporon.

0: Aurora Awakes by John Mackey. That was the North Texas Wind Symphony, conducted by Eugene Corporan.
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If you were a composer from Finland who lived at the beginning of the 20th century, there are two things you could not escape. One, the shadow cast by Jean Sibelius, who seemed to tower over all the other Finnish composers. The other thing you could not escape? Finnish mythology. But why would you want to? Epic poems like the Kalevala are the backbone of Finnish culture. Finnish composer Uno Klami found kind of a workaround. His musical studies took him to Paris. He was a great admirer of Ravel's music, so his Kalevala does peek out from under the shadow of Sibelius. Music with Finnish origins and a French finish by Uno Klami in just about 30 minutes. Let's start this hour with music of Brian Field, played by the pianist he wrote it for, Kaeyoung Un Kim. This is Winds from Three Passions for Our Tortured Planet.

One of the Three Passions for Our Tortured Planet by Brian Field. That was Winds, played by pianist Kyung-un Kim. I'm Aaron Kane. Great to be with you. Not long ago, archaeologists found a seed that was from long ago, 2,000 years ago. They found it at an archaeological dig, and they actually succeeded in growing a date palm from that 2,000-year-old seed. They named it after the oldest person in the Bible, Methuselah. That date palm inspired composer Olivia Belli to write this music and to express the resilience of nature. Tamar Methuselah by Olivia Belli, played here by cellist Gauthier Capuçon and pianist Jérôme Ducrot.

Music inspired by a date palm, successfully grown from a 2,000-year-old seed. Tamar Methuselah by Olivia Belli, played there by cellist Gauthier Capuçon and pianist Jérôme Ducrot. Alan Hovhaness had been studying music and composing for quite some time when he suddenly set out on a new path. He began an intensive study of philosophy and religion, and Hovhaness developed a mystical attitude toward writing music. Mysterious Mountain, his second symphony, is probably his most popular and most frequently performed orchestral work. Here it is, performed by the Seattle Symphony, conducted by Gerard Schwartz.

Jean Sibelius was not the only composer to write great music inspired by the Finnish legends of the Kalevala. Uno Klami was another. This is his Kalevala Suite, performed by the Lahti Symphony Orchestra.

flash flood emergency for areas surrounding the towns of Mount Airy and Pilot Mountain. The National Weather Service in Blacksburg has issued a flash flood warning for northeastern Surrey County in northwestern North Carolina until 8:30 a.m. Sunday. At 12:32 a.m., Doppler radar indicated that heavy rain has exited the hardest hit areas of eastern Surrey County, western Stokes County, and southwest Patrick County. Between 4 and locally 7 inches of rain have fallen since around 8 p.m. Saturday evening. Severe flash flooding is already occurring, with numerous water rescues taking place in the Mount Airy and Pilot Mountain areas. Rutledge Creek, Seed King Creek, Faulkner Creek, and the Arrat River all continue to rise extremely quickly and are reported flowing out of their banks and surrounding nearby homes. Roads that are expected to be flooded and impassable include East Pine Street, Riverside Drive, Westfield Road, and Welcome Baptist Church Road, to name a few. This is a flash flood emergency for areas surrounding the towns of Mount Airy and Pilot Mountain. This is a particularly dangerous situation. Seek higher ground now. Hazard, life-threatening flash flooding. Thunderstorms producing flash flooding. Source, radar. Impact, this is a particularly dangerous situation. Seek higher ground now. Life-threatening flash flooding of low water crossings, small creeks and streams, urban areas, highways, streets and underpasses. Some locations that will experience flash flooding include Mount Airy, Flat Rock, Pilot Mountain, Cana, Woodville, Ararat, Westfield. This includes the following streams and drainages: Big Creek, Ararat River, Bull Creek and Archie's Creek. Move to higher ground now. This is an extremely dangerous and life-threatening situation. Do not attempt to travel unless you are fleeing an area subject to flooding or under an evacuation order.

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Founded in Winston-Salem, celebrating over 40 years of serving clients and impacting the community through its support of local nonprofits.

0: music of Finnish legend by Finnish composer Uno Klami. That was the Kalevala Suite, performed by the Lahti Symphony Orchestra, conducted by Dimas Slobodeniuk.
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This work is a dichotomy, a musical image of a type of yin-yang. It opens with this graceful piano melody, like a calm sunrise. And you get to bask in the beauty of it, but really, just for a moment. Before you know it, you're being whisked into the whirl and swirl of the day, a work to help you greet this new day, Chopin's Andante Spianato and Grand Polonaise. It's coming up a little later this hour. I'm Melanie Renata. I'm just so glad you're here. This is Music Through the Night. Franz Joseph Haydn was stoked. He had a big tour planned to London, and he was so excited to bring new symphonies to London audiences, ones that he'd crafted specifically with their tastes in mind. But the trip fell through. However, he still found a way to get his work to his intended audience, and one of those works is shared with you here, his 77th Symphony in B-flat major, performed by the Philharmonia Hungarica.

The finale of that work was actually one of the first examples of a sonata rondo mashup. Haydn's 77th Symphony in B-flat major, Antal Doráty conducting the Philharmonia Hungarica. I'm Melanie Renata. Super glad to be with you here on this Saturday night. A gorgeous piano solo is just on the horizon. You are listening to Music Through the Night.

It begins like a gentle rain at sunrise, and then it just sweeps you up off your feet and into your night. It's the Andante Spianato and Grand Polonaise in E flat major by Chopin. Here's pianist Long Long.

Pianist Long Long with a kaleidoscope of trills and arpeggios, the Andante Spianato and Grand Polonaise in E flat major by Frédéric Chopin. I'm Melanie Renata. You're listening to Music Through the Night. And you know, they say that imitation is the highest form of flattery. So Respighi must have adored nature, and if this work is any indication, he must have been particularly fond of birds. The Orpheus Chamber Orchestra imitating a variety of birds here for a work from Respighi aptly titled The Birds.

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Founded in Winston-Salem, celebrating over 40 years of serving clients and impacting the community through its support of local nonprofits.

0: a dove, a hen, a nightingale, and a cuckoo, all wrapped nicely in a classical bow, adding some sing-songy joy to your Saturday night. The Orpheus Chamber Orchestra with The Birds by Arturino Respighi.
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Naples, 1873. Giuseppe Verdi is stuck in a hotel room with nothing to do. His star soprano has fallen ill, and the premiere of his opera, Aida, has ground to a halt. Most composers, you'd think, might use the downtime to sketch another opera. Verdi had other plans. For the first and only time in his life, he sat down to write purely instrumental music. No singers, no stage, no plot. He wasn't even sure what to make of it himself. He admitted to a friend, "I don't know whether it's beautiful or ugly. But," he said, "I do know it's a quartet. It's this quartet. And it's on the way." I'm Melanie Renata. This is Music Through the Night.

It's likely that this is the most popular work from Gunnar de Formeria, a 20th century Swedish composer. It's a work that takes you soaring on a breeze through the scenic sights of Sweden. Here's Swedish flutist Gunilla von Bahr and the Stockholm Chamber Ensemble with Swedish conductor Jan-Olof Vedin at the podium.

You just really can't have a pastoral suite without a fluttery flute solo. Flutist Gunilla von Bahr and the Stockholm Chamber Ensemble sharing that pastoral suite by Gunnar de Frumeria. I'm Melanie Renata, and when you've got absolutely nothing to do, that is when you can do whatever you want. Idle Time led to this next work, a string quartet from an opera composer. In just a moment, you're listening to Music Through the Night.

He wrote nearly 30 operas. So when Giuseppe Verdi got a hankering to cook up some instrumental music, of course it was going to have a little operatic flavor. You'll get a taste of that here in his string quartet in E minor, performed for you by the Vermeer Quartet.

Operas were his jam, so of course the one and only instrumental work by Giuseppe Verdi would have an operatic flair. That was his string quartet in E minor, performed for you there by the Vermeer Quartet. I'm Melanie Renata, and at first, not everyone was impressed by Tchaikovsky's Sleeping Beauty ballet. People said it was too sophisticated. A gripe that was too silly, in my opinion. Eventually, people came around, and here it's performed for you by the Boston Symphony. 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

Imagine the sun rising high over rugged mountain peaks. The air crisp. The sky clear. In the distance, the echo of horns. Bells. The sound of dancing, bouncing through the valleys. It's Russian composer Mikhail Ipilatov Ivanov's take on the sounds and cultures found within the Caucasus Mountains. His Caucasian Sketches, coming up later this hour, by Melanie Renata. This is Music Through the Night.

It's a love story for the ages. 19th century composers Clara Schumann and her husband, and contemporary Robert Schumann, and their friend, composer Johannes Brahms. Yeah, he's in that love triangle too. But whether that was a romance, no one really knows for sure. This romance from Clara Schumann sounds about as wistful as you can get. It's her third romance in A-flat major.

pianist Angela Torino with the lovelorn sounds of Clara Schumann's Romance No. 3. I'm Melanie Renata. This is Music Through the Night. John Rutter preserved old memories and English folk songs in a lot of the music he composed. Here in his Suite for Strings, you might get a sense of some old cowboy movies. Here he conducts the Royal Philharmonic.

A gorgeous composition by John Rutter, and superb conduction by him as well, as he led the Royal Philharmonic there for his suite for strings. I'm Melanie Renata, with a bit of a slower pace in a classical guitar solo in just a moment. 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

one of the most famous works from Argentinian guitarist and composer Héctor Ayala is this, his American series. Here's guitarist David Russell.

Guitarist David Russell sharing musical styles from six different countries. The American series from Hector Ayala. Now you head deep into the beautiful scenery that stretches between the Black and Caspian Seas. It's Mikhail Ipilatov-Ivanov's Caucasian Sketches, performed by the Utah Symphony. I'm Melanie Renata. This is Music Through the Night.

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0: the most famous portion of that work, closing out the Caucasian Sketches by Mikhail Ipilatov Ivanov, the Utah Symphony performing.
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Beethoven never said this sonata was about the countryside, but you'll probably hear it anyway. A quiet drone, like wind through the grass. Melodies that drift like clouds, cloaking you in sudden shadows before the sun reappears. It's peaceful, yes, but we don't know if Beethoven even gave this work its pastoral nickname. His publishers like to name his music without consulting him, so it could really be just that simple of an explanation. But I think it's more fun to try to parse out the intentional pastoral aspects. Come venture through this idea of the countryside with me later this hour. I'm Melanie Renata. This is Music Through the Night. Before you twirl through the countryside, you get to dance with a 20th century work inspired by a star of the Baroque era, music by composer and violinist Fritz Kreisler, his Violin Concerto in the style of Vivaldi.

A violin concerto in the style of Vivaldi by violinist and composer Fritz Kreisler, violinist Gil Shaham performing with the Orpheus Chamber Orchestra. Go ahead and catch your breath. You're going to join me in the countryside for a pastoral work by Beethoven in just a bit. I'm Melanie Renata, and this is Music Through the Night.

You dance with duality here, a lightness and an intensity. Beethoven's 15th piano sonata, nicknamed Pastoral. Here's pianist Jean-Ephraim Bavouzet.

Pianist Jean-Eflam Bavouzet sharing the sound of Beethoven in a deceptively sunny mood, his 15th piano sonata in D major. I'm Melanie Renata, and a massive societal shift took place in the 18th century. People began to get curious. They started to ask questions and open their minds to possibilities outside of superstition. It was the Age of Enlightenment. And Ludwig Holberg, he embodied the energy of that era. He was a philosopher, a historian, dramatist, and writer. He believed in people's divine inner light of reason. Truly a person worth admiration. And Edvard Grieg did indeed admire him. He honored him with this Holberg suite, performed by the Norwegian Chamber Orchestra. You're listening to Music Through the Night.

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Founded in Winston-Salem, celebrating over 40 years of serving clients and impacting the community through its support of local nonprofits.

0: bright, light, and divine, just like the era of the man it was crafted to honor, the Holberg Suite by Edvard Grieg, his Opus 40, Iona Brown, conducting the Norwegian Chamber Orchestra.
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late 1800s Finland. The Russian Tsar tightened his grip, censored the press, and suppressed Finnish identity itself. People needed something to hold on to, some sort of hope, strength, a reason to believe freedom was still possible. A young composer named Jean Sibelius answered that need with music. He called it Finland Awakens, a title far too bold and defiant for the Russian regime. For a while, the piece had to hide under a more neutral name just to survive, but the music and the hope it inspired refused to be quiet. Finlandia, from Sibelius, later this hour. I'm Melanie Renata. Please, stay with me. You've heard of a smile file, right? A collection of memes or photos to help boost your mood? Well, you could have a smile file of music as well. A feel-good playlist. And this could be on it. The Típico Brasileiro by Héctor Villa-Lobos.

Pianist Anna Stelashik giving you some movement for your morning. The Churro No. 1 by Villa-Lobos. Hi there, I'm Melanie Renata. Glad to be with you this morning. This is among Antonio Vivaldi's 60 bright and vibrant Baroque concertos. This one is for mixed instruments. The late Richard Capp here conducting the Philharmonia Virtuosi.

a Baroque work that bursts with joy, the Philharmonia Virtuosi, with Vivaldi's Concerto for Mixed Instruments in C Major. Truly, what better way to start your day? Well, actually, this may rival that work if you're looking for a good time. It's Night of Revelry from The Night of the Maya by Silvestre Revueltas. Here's the Simón Bolívar Symphony. Gustavo Dudamel at the podium.

In the first half of the 20th century, Mexican composer Silvestre Revueltas was a staple in scoring films. That was from one of his later works, the Simón Bolívar Symphony with Night of Revelry from The Night of the Maya. I'm Melanie Renata with a pretty dynamic instrumental pairing in just a moment.

The ethereal energy of an ancient instrument links up here with the power of a full orchestra. Harpist Catherine Michel with the Monte Carlo National Opera Orchestra, a concerto serenade by Joaquin Rodrigo.

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More at arboracres.org.

Harpist Catherine Michel balancing out the vibrant sounds of the full Monte Carlo National Opera Orchestra, Joaquin Rodrigo's Concerto Serenade. I'm Melanie Renata with a pretty prideful piece on the horizon.

Sibelius originally called this work Finland Awakens, but that blunt, patriotic name kind of ruffled the feathers of the Russian regime, so for a bit, it was known simply as Impromptu, known now firmly and proudly as Finlandia, a work that united the Finnish people and solidified Sibelius as a composer of his country. It's shared with you here by the Pittsburgh Symphony.

0: music that began as a bit of a protest, specifically for the people of Finland. Now it's like a human hymn of hope and pride. Finlandia, from Jean Sibelius' Opus 26, the Pittsburgh Symphony performing.
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If you get into your imaginary time machine and picture yourself on the banks of the Thames, back in the Baroque era, you find yourself at a royal river festival. And while you and I might just be common folk crowded along the shore, that doesn't stop us from catching the music that drifts across the water. King George I is aboard his barge. Trailing behind him is another boat, packed with musicians playing live for the entire river to hear. It's warm, it's lively, it's history in the making. Some of Handel's water music. Later this hour, I'm Melanie Renata. Please stay with me.

This string quartet from Chevalier de St. George is only a two-movement work. This is the sprightly first movement, performed by the Catalyst Quartet.

The Catalyst Quartet with music from a champion swordsman, violin virtuoso, composer, and military commander in the French Revolution. That was the first movement from Chevalier Dissin-Georges' String Quartet No. 1 in C major. Good morning, my friend. It is 6 past the hour. I'm Melanie Renata. There are more than 500 dance pieces composed by Johann Strauss Jr. Over 150 of them are waltzes. And this may be but one, it is a very special one, still regularly performed by the Vienna Philharmonic every year for their New Year concert. Ooh, New Year's. Oh, it's a good time to check in. How you doing on those resolutions you made 8 months ago? This is the Roses from the South Waltz, performed by the Vienna Philharmonic.

pulling musical themes from one of several of his operettas, The Queen's Lace Handkerchief. That was Johann Strauss Jr.'s Roses from the South Waltz. And Melanie Renata, with a little change of pace here, the speedy third movement of the violin sonatina in A minor by Pauline Viardot-Garcia.

two musicians clearly enjoying themselves and uplifting one another, violinist Thomas Albertus Ehrenberger and pianist Barbara Moser, with the third movement of the violin sonatina in A minor by Pauline Vierlo Garcia. Now an orchestra gets to uplift a collection of winds in just a moment. I'm Melanie Renata.

part symphony, part concerto. The Sinfonia Concertante by Mozart's performed by the Dresden State Orchestra, clarinetist Sabina Meyer, oboist Dethelm Jonas, and hornist Bruno Schneider with bassoonist Sergio Azzolini.

Streaming of WFDD is made possible by listeners and by Bell Davis & Pitt, attorneys and counselors at law. Founded in Winston-Salem, celebrating over 40 years of serving clients and impacting the community through its support of local nonprofits.

Some incredible soloists with the Dresden State Orchestra putting a pep in your step this morning. Mozart's Sinfonia Concertante in E flat major. I'm Melanie Renata, and you and I are off to a Royal River Festival in just a minute.

roads, fighting for a spot along the riverbank. It's just you and me and the same music that once floated down the Thames for a king. Handel's Water Music Suite No. 3 in G. Here's Tafel Musik.

0: A Day on the Water, presented in sound. From one of the top composers of the 18th century, George Friedrich Handel's Water Music Suite No. 3 in G, Jean Lemon at the podium, conducting Tafel Musik. I'm Melanie Renata. Thank you for sharing some time and space with me this morning. Be good to yourself today, and be good to your neighbor too, okay?
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In old Bohemia, nationalistic pride was kindled first by Bedřich Smetana, then by Antonín Dvořák, and a little bit later on it was Lajos Janáček. The Bartered Bride, Bedřich Smetana's second opera, coming from 1876, stands in kind of a vaulted position. It's very celebrated today. It's credited with establishing a national musical consciousness in the Czech regions, certainly later worldwide. The music of the overture is drawn largely from the finale of Act Two. And in that scene, the hero signs a contract, relinquishing his claim to his fiancée, and the legal sale is witnessed by the townspeople. We'll hear a bit of that, all of the overture, actually, Furient and Skocna from

What a lovely tune that was. Played piano solo. It's Song Without Words, the pianist Szymon Bartow, and the composer there, Felix Mendelssohn. Coming up, some Antonín Dvořák will get romantic. This opera, Carmen, of course, was first performed by the Opéra Comique in Paris in March of 1875, where its breaking of conventions shocked and scandalized its first audience. Carmen has since become one of the most popular and frequently performed operas, you might even say classical music. Comes up all the time on different programs. After Bizet's death, Guiraud, a close friend and admirer of Bizet, took on the task of creating orchestral suites from the opera's rich score. Suite number 2 here, published in 1881.

a medley, the greatest hits, really, as any good medley should contain, right? Carmen Suite number 2, The New Guard, Bohemian Dance from Georges Bizet, and that was Leonard Slatkin conducting the St. Louis Symphony Orchestra. Coming up next, a magical work from Ireland for the National Instrument of Ireland.

In the Irish language, a duard olban, which means the wind among the apple trees, was the magical harp of the ancient gods of Ireland. It had three strings, the iron string of sleep, the bronze string of laughter, and the silver string, the sound which made all men weep. Those strings were also supposed to evoke three seasons into which the year was at the time divided. To honor that, here is the Magic Harp from Ina Boyle, Ronald Corp conducting the Bournemouth Symphony Orchestra.

What a lovely composition there from the Irish composer Ina Boyle, celebrating the myth and legend of the Irish harp and the magic harp. And it was Ronald Corp conducting the Bournemouth Symphony Orchestra.

Antonin Dvorak wrote that gorgeous series of romantic pieces for two violins and viola originally to play with friends, but their young lodger and student, Josef Kreis, found it too technically demanding to play. Within a week, he reworked it for a trio for violin and piano. That's the version we know today. Violin there from Gideon Kremer, Romantic Pieces.

Bedřich Smetana created this joyful overture before most of the opera. It was first performed as a separate concert piece 3 years before the opera premiered. He later lessened the value of his own work, calling the opera a toy and its composition mere child's play. Here's Bartered Bride Overture for Orient and Skotsk.

0: Turiyandin Skvoshnov from Bartered Bride, the Overture, Bedrick Smetana, and that was the Frankfurt Radio Symphony Orchestra.
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The origins of the orchestral suite go back to the 17th century. Jean-Baptiste Lully, almost single-handedly created the French Baroque opera. But in most cases, the works were only heard by royalty and the hoi polloi. Once in a while, they'd be unleashed on the rabble. The form gradually made its way to Germany, where Telemann and Bach would put their own finishing touches on it. We'll hear Bach Orchestral Suite No. 4 coming up.

flood warning in effect until 2 p.m. this afternoon. Replaces flash flood warning. What? Flooding caused by excessive rainfall is expected. Where? Portions of north central North Carolina, including the following county, Surrey and southwest Virginia, including the following counties, Carroll, Floyd and Patrick. When? Until 2 p.m. Sunday. Impacts, flooding of rivers, creeks, streams, and other low-lying and flood-prone locations is imminent or occurring. Additional details, at 4:17 a.m., flooding continues as several creeks and rivers remain well out of their banks due to runoff from heavy rain earlier tonight. This includes the following streams and drainages: Big Indian Creek, Beaver Dam Creek, Anglin Branch, Archie's Creek, and Ararat River. Some locations that will experience flooding include Mount Airy, Flat Rock, Hillsville, Dobson, Stewart, Floyd, and Willis. For flooding safety information, please visit http://www.weather.gov/safety/flood. When it is safe to do so, please send your reports of flooding, including mudslides or flooded roads, to the National Weather Service by calling toll-free at 1-866-215-4324. Reports and pictures can also be shared on the National Weather Service Blacksburg Facebook page and on X,

0: flood warning in effect until 2 p.m. this afternoon, replaces flash flood warning. What flooding caused by excessive rainfall is expected? Where portions of north-central North Carolina, including the following counties, Stokes and Surrey and southwest Virginia, including the following county, Patrick. When until 2 p.m. Sunday. Impacts, flooding of rivers, creeks, streams, and other low-lying and flood-prone locations is imminent or occurring. Additional details, at 4:26 a.m., flooding continues as several creeks and rivers remain well out of their banks due to runoff from heavy rain earlier tonight. This includes the following streams and drainages: Beaver Creek, Big Beaver Island Creek, Baker Branch, Archie's Creek, and Ararat River. Some locations that will experience flooding include Mount Airy, Fairview, Dobson, Pilot Mountain, Danbury, Francisco, and Sandy Ridge. For flooding safety information, please visit http://www.weather.gov/safety/flood. 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Reports and pictures can also be shared on the National Weather Service Blacksburg Facebook page and on X.
1: American composer, singer, and violinist Caroline Shaw, who we play quite a bit of her music here on C24, won the Pulitzer Prize for her Partita for 8 voices.

Sorry. Oops, sorry. It's what we call a false ending in the radio business, and indeed, jump the gun. But beautiful selection there, actually. I once saw that played on TikTok or somewhere on a guitar contraption that looked a lot like a hurdy-gurdy with a cranking handle so they could handle that tremolo sound. It was pretty amazing. Memories of the Alhambra, Francisco Torrega with Joy Fei Yang playing the guitar there. I'm Kevin O'Connor. Nice to have your company this morning. Luigi Boccherini wrote on the manuscript of this piece that La Musica Notturna di Madrid, as the title would tell you, it's supposed to replicate nighttime sounds in Madrid, starting from the Ave Maria bell to the military retreat, Ritirata.

Am I off my rocker? Well, I kind of am, but I was just responding a little bit. My ears perked up to some of the phrasing in there. Sounded, dare I say, almost a bit bluesy. Quintetino, La Musica Notturna di Madrid from Luigi Boccherini. That was the United Strings of Europe and one of my favorite highlights of the film. The Peter Weir film, Master and Commander, features a duet on ship. And I just love that, the way they play together, the captain and the doctor. Good to have you here. We'll have a little fusion of Bach meets Brazil coming up next.

That was Bacchianus Brasileiris, number 5, the aria Cantilena, featuring Brandon Marsalis on the saxophone there. He has just released a duet with the great Diane Reeves, paying tribute to John Coltrane and Johnny Hartman's classic album, Dedicated to You. And that also included English Chamber Orchestra and the composer there, Hector Villalobos. This orchestral suite by Bach was introduced to the Germans by a man named Sigismund Kussler. German courts usually look to France for inspiration in all the arts, so you may hear a French tinge or two in this orchestral suite number 4 by Bach.

It was Bach's Orchestral Suite Number 4, and Martin Perlman conducted there, the Boston Baroque. Headed to Miss Sally's party coming up next, and a serenade for winds, too.

0: Serenade for Winds, Scherzo, Julius Röntgen, and that was the Viotta Ensemble.
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For nearly two decades, Joseph Haydn had labored for the Esterhazy court in what you could really only describe as restrictive conditions. Might even be understating that. He had to answer to the creative whims of his prince. He was forbidden to share his music, write for other establishments, and he had to live even by a moral code. Really not a problem for Papa Haydn. But in 1779, he was going to get emancipated, at least a little bit. He got a new contract that gave him freedom to compose for more profitable ventures and in different cities abroad, including Paris. That joy of liberation sprung from many great works, including this 88th Symphony. I'll have it for you coming up.

Rachel Barton Pine providing us with that violin sweet spot featuring Matthew Hagel. Nobody knows the trouble I've seen attributed to J. Rosamond Johnson, the gospel, African-American gospel work. I'm Kevin O'Connor. A good Sunday morning to you. And at the center of this overture to a picaresque comedy is a waltz. And you might raise your eyebrows because Arnold Bax is not typically a name we associate with the waltz. It is probably because this is a subtle parody of the Viennese waltzes of Johann Strauss Jr. and Richard Strauss, probably a little more accurately in terms of his target, satirizing what was basically pop music of its day. Overture to a picaresque comedy, Arnold Bax. That's Bryden Thompson here conducting the London Philharmonic Orchestra.

Arnold Bax, known for his humor and wit, very dry, even though he technically wasn't Irish. I know he spent a lot of time amongst my people and developed that there, I think. Overture to a picaresque comedy, Bryden Thompson conducting the London Philharmonic. Coming up next, some choral music arranged for the English Baroque soloists.

Te Deum. Franz Joseph Haydn composed that, brilliantly arranged for the English Baroque soloists and chorus conducted by John Elliott Gardiner. I'm Kevin O'Connor. It's funny how creative and financial restrictions can sometimes block up and frustrate even the most prolific geniuses like Haydn, whose commitment to the Esterházy line often must have led him to ask, why should I bother? He was rarely compensated the way he should have been, either with pats on the back or cash. Those are always nice to have. Having long established himself, wowing them in London, many other places, he still had to pay a hefty tithe to the House of Esterházy and couldn't really enjoy any sort of freedom. That all changed with a new contract. At least he had control over his commissions. In Paris, it was as though a different kind of floodgate had opened.

That's probably right. Why he wrote so many of them. He was working out both his own form and knowing full well it would be established in the classical tradition. That was, again, Symphony 88. Simon Rattle conducted the Berlin Philharmonic. Coming up next, Camille Saint-Saëns.

Camille Saint-Saëns wrote his first cello concerto, this one in 1872 for cellist Auguste Tolbeck, who premiered it in January of 1873. And here's the third movement from that cello concerto.

0: Cello Concerto No. 1, that was the third movement, Camille Saint-Saëns, the London Symphony Orchestra.
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It was becoming increasingly clear to the 20-year-old Mozart that Salzburg was not the place he could nurture and promote his talent. Strained relationships with his employer, the Archbishop, only made that situation worse. Well, when it was finally time to leave, the hard part came by confronting his father, Leopold, about leaving. After that tooth extraction, he resigned from his position as a court composer, and a month later left on tour through Europe in search of opportunity. Of course, famously, he wound up in Vienna. Piano Sonata No. 8 coming up.

Love those brass ensembles. That one from the English Concert Sonata number 12, written by Johann Schmelzer, and Andrew Manzi conducted that crisp little thing. Coming up, we'll have some Gabriel Pernet, also Mozart's Piano Sonata number 6, and part of the 7th Symphony by Antonín Dvořák toward the end of the hour. The Italian Girl in Algiers is Gioachino Rossini's first buffo masterpiece in a fully-fledged two-act form, and it's one of the greatest comic masterpieces ever created by popular opinion, based on a libretto by Angelo Anelli, and specifically written for the San Benedetto Theater in Venice. The premiere on the 22nd of May, 1813, was an immediate triumph. Here it is, the overture to The Italian Girl in Algiers by Gioachino Rossini. We have Riccardo Chailly in the National Philharmonic Orchestra.

The action-packed overture to The Italian Girl in Algiers. Gioachino Rossini composed that. It was Riccardo Chailly and the National Philharmonic Orchestra. Something with a pastoral theme on the way from Gabriel Pierney and Piano Sonata, her spotlight on the hour from Mozart.

Divertissement on a pastoral theme by Gabriel Pernet, Juan Holmena, and the BBC Philharmonic Orchestra. 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In Paris, Mozart never really could muster serious hopes for any kind of success. He truly loathed the city, its people, even its music. He never made any important contacts, rarely performed, composed very little, and fell into debt, forcing him to pawn some valuables. And when he took a trip with his mother there, seemed like things couldn't get worse. She fell ill and bedridden for weeks and sadly passed. This was a milestone for obvious personal reasons, but out of that came this piano sonata, number 8.

With this composition, as always, Czech nationalism was on the front burner for Antonín Dvořák, but also he was looking to prove he was a major international composer of deeper, more conceptual works. It's the fourth movement from his seventh symphony.

0: That was Joanne Folletta conducting the Buffalo Philharmonic Orchestra, Symphony No. 7, Fourth Movement by Antonín Dvořák.
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It's August 2nd today, the first weekend in August. How did we get here? Maybe you already have back to school on your mind. If it seems like summer has slipped through your fingertips and your summer vacation remains a pipe dream, don't worry. Coming up, you're going to get a chance to travel to a place where people flock to in the summertime. A city known for its culture, food, art, and music. Head to Paris with music by George Gershwin coming up in about 20 minutes. First, the Irish Chamber Orchestra play music by Thomas C. Kelly, Pastoral and Real.

We heard Pastoral and Real by Thomas C. Kelly, performed by the Irish Chamber Orchestra under conductor Fionnuala Hunt. It's great to have you here as we dive into the first Sunday of August. I'm glad to have your company. I'm Jalene Kahn. If summer feels like it's slipping through your fingertips and you haven't yet had a summer vacation, don't worry, a couple pieces of music that will take you to Paris, starting in about 10 minutes. First, it's music by Bernard Crusol, Variations on a Swedish Air. We'll hear the English Chamber Orchestra along with clarinetist Emma Johnson.

Before Sibelius in Finland, there was Bernhard Krusel, a famous Finnish composer and a wonderful clarinetist himself. That was Krusel's Variations on a Swedish Air, featuring clarinetist Emma Johnson and the English Chamber Orchestra, led by conductor Jan Pascal Tordelier. Next, it's a piano piece by French composer Charles Trenet in April in Paris, performed here by Jean-Yves Thibaudet.

Jean-Yves Thibaudet with music by Charles Trenet called In April in Paris. We're going to stay in Paris with music by George Gershwin coming up in just a minute.

American composer George Gershwin was enamored with the sounds of Harlem, a place that quickly became the center of jazz. And Gershwin's first serious composition was inspired by those sounds. Later in life, Gershwin would turn to the ambiance of another city when he wrote this music that takes you to Paris and allows you to stroll the streets, enjoying the cafe, food, drinks, the art, and the music, of course. Here's An American in Paris by Gershwin, performed by the Cincinnati Pops Orchestra.

George Gershwin brought home taxi horns from Paris to use for the New York City premiere of that piece at Carnegie Hall. An American in Paris. We heard the Cincinnati Pops Orchestra, led by conductor Eric Kunzel. Hope you're having a good weekend. It's always great to spend some time with you. Thanks for being here.

0: Horn Concerto No. 5 by Giovanni Punto, performed by the Academy of St. Martin in the Fields and soloist Barry Tuckwell. Anytime you're wondering what a piece of music is, you can find out more on our on-air playlist. 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

Before it was a museum, the Louvre in Paris was a fortress. It was built as a palace for the French monarchy. It offered a lookout and protection for the king. What we know today is the result of centuries of expansion. And today it's often called a city within a city. It was never intended to be a museum, but it was always filled with art. And it might be the most famous museum in the world. We'll travel there coming up in about 45 minutes. The Orpheus Chamber Orchestra now with music by Jean Sibelius.

False Tristesse or Sad Waltz by Jean Sibelius. That was a recording by the Orpheus Chamber Orchestra. I'm Jalene Kahn. It's great to have you here. I hope you're doing well. If you're the type of person that heads straight to the clearance section when you walk into a store, well, this is our clearance rack, and it's right out front at yourclassical.org. 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Here's what we have for you today. It's music by Johannes Brahms.

How lovely are thy dwelling places, from German Requiem by Johannes Brahms. Ralph Otto was the conductor leading the German Radio Philharmonic Orchestra and the Mainz Bach Choir. That's today's Daily Download. 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Lutist Hopkinson Smith plays music here by Pierre Antenna.

A pretty piece by Pierre Antanian, performed by lutist Hopkinson Smith. You can hear more performances like that on our guitar stream. 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

A lot of this type of music was published in the 1700s. It was light music, written for entertainment or to be played by amateurs. And Beethoven didn't love writing this type of music, which is why there isn't a whole lot to choose from by him. It's a string trio by Beethoven, played by violin, viola, and cello. This is called Serenade.

Serenade, a string trio by Beethoven. We heard violinist Anna-Sophie Mutter, violist Bruno Girana, and cellist Mstislav Rostropovich.

In the 1960s, NBC produced a documentary called A Golden Prison, The Louvre. It tells the story of the famous French museum and its world-class collection of art. American composer Norman De Lo Gioia wrote the music. The first movement of this piece of music from that documentary is his own original pieces. But then he turns to the Renaissance era, an era to match the historical aspect of the film. Scenes from the Louvre by Norman De Lo Gioia.

0: It's an interesting combination, a Pulitzer Prize-winning composer, stylings from the Renaissance and Baroque periods, and music used to support a TV documentary about France's most famous museum. Scenes from the Louvre by Norman Dello Joyo, performed by the U.S. Air Force Band.
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like falling through a cloud. Sometimes I wake up, it's dark. Where I am, sometimes I know, and sometimes I have no idea. So I let the night spirits wrap around me. They whisper to me, "You will remember." I lie very still, then suddenly, like falling through a cloud, I know I am here. That's one of the poems in Eugenia Zuckerman's book, where she tells her story of living with Alzheimer's. Find out more about her journey and what inspired her to tell her story coming up.

Joanne Folletta conducted the New Zealand Symphony Orchestra with music by Jerome Maross. Thanks a lot for being here as we enjoy these performances on a Sunday. I hope your weekend's going well. I'm Jillian Kahn. We'll hear a Rachmaninoff piano concerto coming up in about 10 minutes. I hope you can stick around for that. First, it's harpist Yolanda Condonassis playing music by Bach.

Prelude number 1 from Well-Tempered Clavier by Book 1 by Bach. That was harpist Yolanda Condonassis. Flutist Eugenia Zuckerman is a triple threat. She's a writer, was a TV host for many, many years, and one of the finest flutists of our time. Eugenia Zuckerman worked hard and juggled all of this because she loved all of this. And then a few years ago, Zuckerman became forgetful. She'd misplace things and lose her words, and her daughters insisted she get tested. The results of Zuckerman's exam confirmed that her cognitive impairment was real. She had Alzheimer's. She was scared, outraged, and she began to chronicle her unraveling through writing. And eventually, that writing would become a memoir called Like Falling Through a Cloud.

Dance from Impressions of the Punya by Alberto Ginastera. That was the Shanghai Quartet with flutist Eugenia Zuckerman. A Rachmaninoff Piano Concerto is coming up in just a minute.

This is the most technically challenging of Rachmaninoff's piano concertos, often called the Mount Everest of piano concertos. The pianist who Rachmaninoff wrote this for didn't even want to play it. He said it was too hard. So Rach was the soloist in New York City in the 1900s, early 1900s when this premiered. Piano Concerto No. 3.

called the Mount Everest of piano concertos. It's Piano Concerto No. 3 by Sergei Rachmaninoff. And at the summit is pianist Zoltán Kocsis with the San Francisco Symphony and conductor Ado DeVart.

0: The Scherzo from a symphony by Richard Wagner. Hiroshi Wakasugi conducted the Tokyo Metropolitan Symphony Orchestra. When you hear a performance that you like, but you don't catch what it is or who performed it, you can find that info on our on-air playlist. 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

As far back as 2010, the Catalyst Quartet heard music by composers like Florence Price, William Grant Still, and Samuel Coleridge Taylor. And they noticed that not a lot of this music was recorded or published. The music was ready for an ensemble like them to perform it. So a few years ago, they took it upon themselves to be the change they want to see. And the Catalyst Quartet recorded albums devoted to these composers who haven't gotten the spotlight they deserve. They'll talk more about Florence Price when they play some of her string quartet coming up in about 15 minutes. This is Gold Dust Waltz by Eric Satie.

pianist Noriko Ogawa with music by Erik Satie called Gold Dust Waltz. It's great to have your company on a Sunday enjoying classical music together. I'm Jalene Kahn. Thanks for listening. We're going to hear music next from a composer named Ferdi Grofe. This is a piece of music that takes us to the Grand Canyon. It's called On the Trail from Grofe's Grand Canyon Suite, performed by the Cincinnati Pops Orchestra.

On the Trail from Grand Canyon Suite by Ferdy Groffet. Eric Kunzel conducted the Cincinnati Pops Orchestra. Ferdy Groffet is the composer that you can thank for Rhapsody in Blue. Yeah, Groffet is the composer who took the famous work by George Gershwin, written for two pianos, and arranged and orchestrated it. So that arrangement that we know today is the arrangement by Groffet. Some music performed by the Catalyst Quartet is coming up in just a minute, and they'll talk about why this recording is so special. I hope you can stick around.

0: A few years ago, the Catalyst Quartet released their first Uncovered album, and they've done a series of these albums now, recording music by William Grant Still, Samuel Coleridge Taylor, and Florence Price. A lot of music that has never been recorded before. The Catalyst Quartet is going to perform a movement from Florence Price's string quartet, but first they'll talk about this series of albums and why it was time and how much work went into putting these together.
1: In the cases of some of these works, the Florence Price works, I mean, there was a little bit of uncovering and sort of like detective work style stuff going on, in the terms that we had to go to the actual library in Arkansas and like collect these manuscripts in order to make this recording, because the publishing companies that own the rights right now just aren't pumping out the music in the fast enough for how we feel that it needs to be heard.

Andante from a string quartet by Florence Price, performed by the Catalyst Quartet. Here is music by Brahms, variations on a theme by Haydn, St. Anthony Chorale.

Yoel Levy conducted the Atlanta Symphony Orchestra with variations on a theme by Haydn, St. Anthony Chorale, music by Johannes Brahms.

Streaming of WFDD is made possible by listeners and by Bell Davis & Pitt, attorneys and counselors at law. Founded in Winston-Salem, celebrating over 40 years of serving clients and impacting the community through its support of local nonprofits.

0: The Lark Ascending by Ralph Vaughan Williams. Colin Davis conducted the London Symphony Orchestra and violinist Hilary Hahn, one of many classical musicians who have participated in the viral Netflix documentary video. See that on her Instagram.
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What a treat when you can catch it glistening off the water. The colors of the sky turn blaze orange and pink, and then blend into a deep purple and navy. It's a sight you can't really bottle up and keep for later, although we wish we could. So you just have to savor it every opportunity you get. Coming up, a chance for you to stop what you're doing and soak up a summer sunset in the tropics. Stick around, that's in about 20 minutes.

flutist Aurel Nicolay and pianist Bruno Canino with Carl Maria von Weber's Flute Sonata No. 3. Hope you're having a good weekend so far and enjoying the music. It's always great to enjoy it together, so thanks a lot for being here. I'm Jalene Kahn. This is music from an Austrian composer who's known mainly for his light operas, and this was one of two of his operas that's held its popularity since the 1860s. By Franz von Suppe, Light Cavalry Overture.

A recording of the Vienna Philharmonic with conductor Franz Welsermust. They played music from Franz von Suppe called Light Cavalry Overture. That gets its name from the age-old practice of troops bearing lightweight weapons and riding relatively small but very fast horses. Here's music from French composer Germaine Taillefer, played by pianist Gwynne Wynne.

Gwen Nguyen with music by French composer Germain Taillefer. We'll soak up a summer sunset with a symphony coming up in just a minute.

It's nice to see the sunset wherever you are, but if you can see it near water, that just kind of elevates everything, doesn't it? Last night I was on the river with some friends and we saw the sun setting on one side of our boat and the moon rising on the other side, and it was absolutely magical. I hope any time of the year you get to soak up these sunsets. In the summer, it's especially worth catching. When it's warm outside, maybe there's a nice breeze, and it's just those summer nights that you want to bottle up so that you can keep for later. This piece of music paints a portrait of a tropical sunset. It's called Night in the Tropics. It's Symphony No. 1 by Louis Moreau Gottschalk.

Louis Morrow Gottschalk was born in New Orleans in the 1820s, and he moved in with Haitian relatives that really instilled a love of Latin music in him. And Gottschalk was one of America's first great piano virtuosos. And that was a piece of music that was inspired by different dances. It's called Night in the Tropics, Louis Morrow Gottschalk's Symphony No. 1. Maurice Abravanel conducted the Utah Symphony Orchestra.

0: Bryden Thompson conducted the Ulster Orchestra with The Garden of Fan by English composer Arnold Bax, music based on a mythical Irish figure. I'm Jalene Kahn. Thanks a lot for listening with me.
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Music can certainly create a particular atmosphere. It happens in film and TV all the time. And now it's happening on the radio right before your very ears. And just to give you fair warning, there's double trouble ahead. Coming up this hour, the most famous excerpt by far from Charles Gounod's opera Faust, in which the central character gets his due. I'm Mindy Rantner. American pianist and composer William Bolcom had a bit of fun with the story of Adam and Eve, writing a four-movement suite called The Garden of Eden. The Serpent's Kiss is on the way this hour. A Rondo for Horn and Orchestra by Mozart.

Radovan Vlatkovic, the soloist, with Jeffrey Tate conducting the English Chamber Orchestra in that E-flat rondo for horn and orchestra by Mozart. Stay close, there's more music ahead. I'm Mindy Rantner. It's great to have your company for classical music on this first Sunday in August. We're going to have a little bit of fun this hour. Some very attractive music, including a flute concerto by Johann Joachim Kvantz, and some fun in a devilish sort of way. Music by William Bolcom and Charles Gounod, both kind of looking on the dark side. With Gounod, it's the ballet music from his 1859 opera Faust. Probably the best known part of the whole opera, and from a four-movement suite by William Bolcom called The Garden of Eden, The Serpent's Kiss is coming up this hour. Jesus Lopez Cobos leads the Cincinnati Symphony in music by Maurice Ravel. This is Alborada del Gracioso.

You know, it's not always easy to make people laugh. And so the jester had a hard night of joking around to enliven the party. Alborada del Gracioso, Morning Song of the Jester, by Maurice Ravel. Jesús López Cobos conducted the Cincinnati Symphony.

What if you can't whistle? Can you still play The Serpent's Kiss? Marc-André Amelin did the honors. It's music by William Bolcom from a suite called The Garden of Eden. And I could swear I heard a Bernstein quote. I'm thinking of the words, "Dear Officer Krupke," but it could have been my imagination. A central character who comes to a bad end. That's a good way to describe Faust, who was also the subject of a five-act opera by Charles Gounod. This is the ballet music.

0: A flute concerto in D by Johann Joachim Kvanz. Claire Guimot was the flutist with Ensemble Arion.
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The man who wrote this music was one of the greats of the 19th century. He also had a very special relationship with one of the great rivers of Europe. And it was not a good relationship. In fact, Robert Schumann attempted to throw himself into the Rhine. But that's another story entirely. I'm Mindy Ratner. His Symphony No. 3 is called Rhenish, and we'll hear a movement later this hour. Iseta Kenemason plays the Impromptu No. 2 by Samuel Coleridge Taylor.

pianist Isetta Cannon Mason with the impromptu number 2 by Samuel Coleridge Taylor. It's always nice to have company for classical music. I'm Mindy Rattner. I'm glad I have yours on this 2nd of August. Rhapsody in Black coming up in less than 10 minutes. Damien Jeter, the focus of this week's episode, and we have some of his string quartet number 1 on the way as well. Music by Georges Bizet that didn't get to be a really big hit until he was already dead and gone. A great pity. And the opening movement from the Rhenish Symphony by Robert Schumann on the way later in the hour. James P. Johnson, James Price Johnson, was one of the greats of the first half of the 20th century, pianist and composer. His name associated with stride piano, and he was also instrumental in the development of jazz. Marin Alsop conducts Concordia in a movement from James P. Johnson's Harlem Symphony. This is April in Harlem.

0: A nice day for a stroll down St. Nicholas Avenue. April in Harlem from the Harlem Symphony by James Price Johnson. Concordia, conducted by Maren Alsop.
1: 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I'm Vernon Neal.

0: Even when you think you have your life all mapped out, things happen that shape your destiny in ways you might have never imagined. Enter Damian Jeter. When you hear his story, you might think it was all mapped out. He was raised in a musical family, his mother was a singer, and his grandmother played organ. And he sang in his grade school choir. In junior high, he picked up the trumpet and moved up the first chair. He added drum major to his repertoire in high school. All the while, he was composing his own music too. Now, you might think you know where the story is going. Damian certainly went on to study trumpet in college, right? Actually, when he enrolled at Old Dominion, he was an English major. But he said he felt a different path knocking at his chamber door. He knew in his heart that his destiny was in music, so he changed his major to music education. Now, this is where Damian's path took a turn not even he saw coming. In one of his first voice classes, everyone took turns singing America the Beautiful. The professor pulled him aside after class and told him he should take voice lessons because his voice had operatic potential. Damian took her advice. That journey found him singing major roles in opera, choral music, musical theater, and television. At the end of 2016, his path shifted again as the whole country reached a racial boiling point. Damian felt he needed to do something more as an artist. He pulled out his compositional voice and wrote a piece to reflect the times. An African-American requiem for orchestra, choir, and vocal quartet is based on the traditional Latin requiem liturgy. Jeter infused spirituals, as well as a setting of Ida B. Wells' speech, "Lynching is Colorline Murder." In an interview, he said, "I felt like this composition would contribute not only to classical music, but would also talk about racial violence. A new piece with the subject matter that we all need to come to grips with." Infusing classical music with various styles from the Black diaspora has become Damian's calling card. After his requiem, Jeter's career blossomed with a cascade of premieres, including his Justice Symphony in 2023. It incorporates iconic spirituals like Hold On, We Shall Overcome, and the Black national anthem, Lift Every Voice, all offered up as a call for solidarity. Now, Damian Jeter's path is breaking down the barriers of what classical music should be. This is Rhapsody in Black from APM, with technical assistance from Cameron Wiley and support from Julie Yamacher, Elizabeth Iverson, Andrea Blaine, Kevin O'Connor, and Scott Blankenship. 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I'm Vernon Neal.
1: And this is from Damian Jeter's String Quartet No. 1.

A movement from Damien Jeter's String Quartet No. 1 called Neo Soul. That movement, Feeling Some Type of Way. Violinist Inez Vogler-Belgique and Ruby Chen. Violist Jennifer Arnold and cellist Nancy Ives.

Georges Bizet. Music from his opera Carmen, a flop in his lifetime, and then it took off. Big time. James DePriest conducts the Malmö Symphony in the Carmen Suite, number 1.

Some of the most popular music from the opera stage. Georges Bizet's Carmen. That was the suite number one. James DePriest conducted the Malmö Symphony Orchestra.

Robert Schumann was undoubtedly one of the creative geniuses of the 19th century. His Symphony No. 3 is called Rhenish, for his favorite river, the Rhine. This is the first movement in a recording by the Royal Concertgebouw Orchestra.

0: And just think, that's just the beginning, the opening movement from the Symphony No. 3, the Rhenish by Schumann, Bernhard Haitink, with the Royal Concertgebouw Orchestra.
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Summer is the season for romance. Whether it's a new relationship or maybe just a good beach read. A romance, of course. I'm Mindy Rantner. Howard Hansen was a romantic at heart. And I mean that in only the best way. His Symphony No. 2 is called Romantic. And it's coming up in about 15 minutes.

The Viennese Lady's Ländler by Franz Schubert in a recording by pianist Pierre-Laurent Aimard. I'm Mindy Rantner. I'm glad to have your company for classical music on this first Sunday in August. A whole lot of dance music, actually, from various parts of the world. A Venezuelan waltz by Antonio Lauro coming up in the course of the hour. Also, a dozen contradances by Beethoven. And we have a symphony, one of my favorites, the Romantic, number 2 by Howard Hanson, on the way in less than 10 minutes. José Sarabriere leads the Bournemouth Symphony in the Slavonic Dance, number 3, by Antonín Dvořák.

very popular dance music for listening, actually. The Opus 46 Set of Slavonic Dances by Dvorak, that was number 3. José Serra Brière conducted the Bournemouth Symphony Orchestra. 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JLL. See a brighter way. Some more dance music from Latin America this time. Alexander Sergei Ramirez plays the Venezuelan Waltz No. 3 by Antonio Lauro. It's called Natalia, and it sounds like this.

The Venezuelan waltz number 3, called Natalia. It's by Antonio Lauro. Alexander Sergei Ramirez played it for us. Something romantic on the way.

Charles Gerhardt and the RCA Symphony Orchestra with a personal favorite, the Symphony No. 2, the Romantic Symphony by American composer Howard Hanson.

Better than any beach read. The Symphony No. 2, The Romantic by Howard Hanson. Charles Gerhardt conducted the RCA Symphony.

0: some catchy tunes among the 12 contradances by Beethoven. Sir Neville Mariner with the Academy of St. Martin in the Fields.
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Does the name Ron Goodwin sound familiar? Yes, he wrote this. Sounds like it could come straight from a movie score, which it doesn't. You could just imagine credits rolling over this, right? But Ron Goodwin, as it turns out, scored more than 70 films, among them 4 Miss Marple movies starring Margaret Rutherford. Oh, now maybe it's starting to sound familiar. I'm Mindy Rantner. Ron Goodwin conducts his own New Zealand suite this hour. George Demchev leads the Miami Piano Circle in this from Michael Torkey's Miami Grands.

Key Biscayne, Dawn from Miami Grands by Michael Torkey. We heard the Miami Piano Circle. It's always nice to have your company for classical music. I'm Mindy Rantner. Glad we're together again on a Sunday. We are headed to New Zealand with music by Ron Goodwin, his New Zealand Suite, in a recording that he made with the New Zealand Symphony back in 1983, and the second ballet suite by Dmitri Shostakovich, also on the way in the course of the hour with Naima Yerby and the Scottish National Orchestra. It's already pretty well known, I think, that Alexander Borodin had two careers. He was a full-time chemist and part-time composer, and are we ever lucky? I really love his second string quartet, and there is no more gorgeous love music than the Nocturne.

How'd you like to get a love note like that? The Nocturne from the String Quartet No. 2 by Alexander Borodin. The Tokach Quartet played for us on a Sunday. The word babillard is French. It means a chatterbox. So listen to this music by Norwegian composer Joachim Andersen, who gave the piece for flute and piano that title. Think maybe of a babbling brook.

Flutist Paula Robeson and pianist Samuel Sanders with Babi Yar, The Babbling Brook by Joachim Andersen.

Englishman Ron Goodwin, best known for his dozens and dozens of movie scores, takes us to New Zealand as he conducts the New Zealand Symphony Orchestra in the New Zealand Suite.

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Ron Goodwin wrote lots of it. That was his New Zealand suite. The composer conducted the New Zealand Symphony Orchestra.

A bunch of little pieces by Dmitri Shostakovich cobbled together into his ballet suite number 2.

0: The Rollicking Ballet Suite No. 2 by Dmitri Shostakovich. Nemayervi conducted the Scottish National Orchestra. I'm Mindy Rantner.
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We usually think of a souvenir as something that conjures happy memories. You don't often keep things that make you sad. Tchaikovsky called this Souvenir of a Beloved Place. It seems an odd title for such music. But it's not necessarily sad when you consider the background. He was recalling a place where he was basically recovering from a tough experience. So it's loaded with a lot of memories, but the recovery itself being difficult. We might hear this as the composer nursing himself back to peace of mind. So maybe we can hear this music as self-care, something we all need to practice. We'll listen to it coming up. This is the Nocturne from the String Trio by Henri Thomassy, played here by the Black Oak Ensemble.